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8: Good morning, Alana McIntyre here with the latest. The Prime Minister says no Australians have been caught up in the earthquakes that have rocked Indonesia this weekend. A second powerful quake has rocked Indonesia in 24 hours, this time in Sumatra. Thankfully, so far, no injuries have been reported there. At least 47 people have been killed by the 7.7 magnitude quake that struck eastern Indonesia early Saturday morning. Food and on-demand delivery drivers will receive a pay rise from tomorrow. They'll get at least $31.30 an hour after accepting a job in a world first. Alex Veen from the University of Sydney Business School has told the ABC it's unclear if prices will increase for consumers.
9: Whether there'll be a direct cost that will be passed on to consumers remains to be seen. Platforms have had plenty of time to prepare.
8: Pauline Hanson is opposed to the gun buyback scheme that's being announced by Anthony Albanese and the New South Wales Premier. Gun owners in New South Wales are going to be paid up to $10,000 to surrender their firearms following the Bondi terror attack. The local buyback scheme is going ahead in November after other states and territories refused to sign on. And Disney has dropped a trailer for Frozen 3. Anna and Kristoff get married, there's a new villain, and Olaf falls in love. The movie will come out in November next year.
0: Go posh with high tea, bubbles on arrival, housemade scones, ribbon sandwiches and chocolate profiteroles. Sundays at the Berry Hotel.
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8: Melbourne's Jacob Van Ruin set to face MRO scrutiny after collecting a Lear, ending his 200th game with a nasty knock. The Demons have kept their top four chances alive with their 76-point win over the Power in Adelaide. Port coach Josh Carr admits losing by big margins the last 2 weeks hurts.
11: And I'm sure that it's really hard for our supporters to watch that, but you still look for green shoots.
8: The Hawks and the Pies have played out a second draw in the same season, and the Lions recorded a 42-point victory over the Suns at the Gabba.
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13: Magic weather.
14: Good morning. Partly cloudy across the Riverland today. Tomorrow, 19 with a possible shower. Tuesday, showers and 18. And Wednesday, 21 with a shower or two. Today, a max of 17 degrees.
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0: 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Former Supreme Court Judge Lex Lasry and leading barrister Greg Barnes go beyond the headlines to explain what the law means, why it matters, and how much it affects us all. There's a lot going on. They talk Royal Commissions. They're talking the Ralph Carr saga at the moment. 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It's his birthday next week as well. Magic 931.
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0: Hope you're having a great morning. Zach here this Sunday morning. 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
1: 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Now.
11: Hi there, Alana McIntyre here with the latest. The federal government is moving ahead with a gun buyback scheme following the Bondi Beach terror attack. New South Wales will be the first state to launch the scheme in November. So far, though, most other states are not locked in. The Prime Minister says it's about preventing any future massacres.
12: There are more guns in Australia today than there were at the time of dealing with the Port Arthur gun buyback that occurred under the Howard government.
11: Queensland and Victoria have rejected the plan. A second powerful quake has been recorded in Indonesia, this time thousands of k's away from the first near Sumatra. No injuries have been reported there so far. At least 47 people have died in eastern Indonesia, where people are still trapped after a magnitude 7.7 quake struck. Hawaii is preparing for what could be its first hurricane to hit the Big Island in more than 150 years. Heavy rain and powerful winds are spreading over Hawaii thanks to Hurricane Lala. Four teenagers have been arrested after an allegedly stolen car attempted to flee police, ending up bogged near a fast food restaurant in Melbourne. Richard Marles is in Papua New Guinea today, where he's strengthening ties with PNG's PM and Defence Minister. The Bluey movie trailer has fans divided, with the characters moving into 3D for the film, due to come out in 12 months, and the Logies get underway this evening in Sydney.
1: Be a sport. Take a mate to Bottomless Brunch, including food and a two-hour beverage package. Saturdays at the Berry Hotel. Magic 931 Sport. Now.
11: The Hawks and the Pies have played out a second draw this season, with Hawthorn's Dylan Moore's kick falling short after the siren, while Melbourne's Jacob Van Ruin set to face MRO scrutiny after a nasty knock with Alir Alir. It left him concussed and ended the Port Stars' 200th game. The Demons have kept their top four chances alive with a 76-point victory over the Power. Coach Stephen King says he just wanted to make sure the side enjoyed working together.
2: Stripping things back and then just building belief.
13: If you think you know the story, you haven't been paying attention. 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
3: Magic weather.
0: Good morning. Partly cloudy across the Riverland today. Tomorrow, 19 with a possible shower. Tuesday, showers and 18. And Wednesday, 21 with a shower or two. Today, a max of 17 degrees.
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1: Cut my heart about one, two times. 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

0: 83131971 and everywhere in the world on the iHeart app. No word of a lie, if the song's about California, you best believe it's probably sung by the Chili Peppers. Californication right there. 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

0: 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I am out of here. We've got Wendy coming up to get you through the afternoon with some absolutely great tunes. Stay tuned every Monday to Friday, 6 till 9, for the Zach and Tabby Breakfast Show. But until then, stay beautiful, Riverland. This is
1: Australia. More Aussie than wearing your cozy because you ran out of undies. Oh, no, wait, is that just lazy? Either way, Aus Made is the place to hear fair dinkum Aussie music.

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15: 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Now.
16: Hi there, Alana McIntyre here with the latest. As the federal government and New South Wales government formally announced the largest gun buyback scheme in decades, One Nation and the Nationals are both fighting against the changes that have been introduced in response to the Bondi Beach terror attack. National Senator Bridget McKenzie says her party will introduce a bill this week to scrap the firearms laws, arguing they will not make Australia safer.
17: They will not deal with the anti-Semitism that drove that massacre. What we want to see is a just system, one that addresses illegal guns that are on our streets.
16: Hawaii is bracing for the first hurricane in more than 150 years. Wind speeds are set to reach 140 k's an hour on the main island, thanks to Hurricane Lala. Hawaii Governor Josh Green has told people to stay home as it approaches.
18: This is an enormous storm. We have not had a hurricane make landfall in quite some time, so none of us really have experienced this.
16: A second powerful earthquake has rocked Indonesia in 24 hours, this time in Sumatra. Thankfully, so far, no injuries have been reported, but at least 47 people have died after a 7.7 magnitude quake struck eastern Indonesia early Saturday. Uber Eats and DoorDash drivers will be some of thousands of Australians who get a pay rise tomorrow. Delivery drivers will be paid a minimum $31.30 an hour. DoorDash says it's not planning price increases as a result.
15: Go posh with high tea, bubbles on arrival, housemade scones, ribbon sandwiches and chocolate profiteroles. Sundays at the Berry Hotel.
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16: In AFL, the Hawks and the Pies have played out a second draw in the same season, with Dylan Moore's kick falling short after the siren. Collingwood coach Craig McRae says he's just so proud of the group.
19: It's always hard to know how to react after a draw, but I thought we won a lot of things tonight. And the scoreboard wasn't one of them, but we won a lot of things.
16: And in Darwin, the Aussies are on the brink of a first ever test defeat to Bangladesh. The Aussies trailed by 26 runs with 4 wickets remaining.
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21: Partly cloudy this afternoon. Tomorrow, remaining partly cloudy, chance of late showers, 18. Tuesday, showers in 17. Today's top 16.

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0: 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Howdy, hope your weekend's been good so far. It's Wendy Marie. Don't forget tonight from 6, True Crime Podcast, followed by TikTok Trending. It's TikTok for your ears while your eyes are busy. Matthew's in tonight from 9 with Ozmate, plus hits 24/7. Kylie Minogue on the way. Alex Warren featuring Ella Henderson. 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
1: 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Now.
7: I'm John Fabris. Gun buyback's been formally adopted in New South Wales, where the Premier's predicting it to cost hundreds of millions shared with the Commonwealth. Today, the PM announced the scheme yet to be fostered by other states and territories.
8: The fact is, there are more guns in Australia today than there were at the time of dealing with the Port Arthur gun buyback.
7: Hurricane Lala's now not expected to make landfall on Hawaii's Big Island, but it's still likely to hit hard. Atmospheric scientist Dr. Alison Nugent was asked on Fox whether wind or rain will have the greatest fallout.
9: They could both be equally impactful. Maybe the wind more so because we're not used to it, but those rainfall totals are exceptional if those come to pass.
7: And the world's ugliest dog contest has been held in California. This attendee checked out the front runners.
10: The hairless dogs, those ones, I do think they are ugly. But the pugs are so ugly, they're cute.
7: A pug rescue was crowned the winner.
1: Be a sport. Take a mate to Bottomless Brunch, including food and a two-hour beverage package. Saturdays at the Berry Hotel. Magic 931 Sport. Now.
11: The penultimate round of the AFL continues shortly. GWS facing off against West Coast at Angie Stadium. Eagles coach Andrew McQualter reckons the Giants are a powerful outfit despite their misfiring season.
12: Got some struggles through their midfield in terms of injury. They know their system inside out. So what they will do is replace players and they'll come in and plug and play.
11: Western Bulldogs tackle Carlton at Marvel. Across town at the G, the Bombers to battle the Swans. Hawthorn and Collingwood have played out a dramatic draw for the second time this season, finishing up at 90. 22 apiece. Melbourne could be without Jacob van Rooyen for the start of the finals campaign. The forward swinging arm collecting power defender Alia Alia in the D's 76-point win in Adelaide. In the AFLW, North Melbourne, Richmond and the Western Bulldogs notching wins. And Australia staring down defeat against Bangladesh on day four of the test in Darwin. The Aussies 7 for 243 coming off lunch in their second innings, leading the visitors' first knock by 15. And that's sport. I'm Harrison Freve.
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0: Magic weather. Partly cloudy this afternoon. Tomorrow, remaining partly cloudy. Chance of late showers, 18. Tuesday, showers and 17. Today's top 16.
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0: 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Nickelback, Counting Crows on in 15. Next, an Ed Sheeran hit gets a remix from Cyril.
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8: I'm John Fabris. Indonesia's earthquake death tolls jumped to 47 as rescue teams search for any survivors under building rubble. 21-year-old Gladys Victoria from the Netherlands is living in the main quake zone on the island of Flores.
9: I was trying to hide under my kitchen table, which is what I've always been taught as a kid on primary school.
8: One Nation leader, Pauline Hanson's leading the charge against a gun buyback officially instituted today to start in New South Wales in November as a response to the Bondi terror attack.
10: Look at the people that we have brought into the country. Look at the radicals. Look at the numbers that are on the watch list. This is what we should be going after, not law-abiding Australians.
8: On News 24, the ACT is the only other state or territory appearing willing to sign up. And Australia's government's put the brakes on processing working holiday visas as it reviews immigration. Minister Tony Burke addressing the situation this morning.
11: They're still being processed, but they are being processed more slowly than they were previously.
1: Go posh with high tea, bubbles on arrival, housemade scones, ribbon sandwiches and chocolate profiteroles. Sundays at the Berry Hotel.
12: Magic 931 Sport. Now. AFL action getting underway at Engie Stadium a short time ago, where the Giants are up against West Coast. Western Bulldogs and Carlton front up at Marvel in a battle between 9th and 10th. Dogs coach Luke Beveridge wary of a well-balanced Blues outfit.
13: The key is making sure that we mitigate their intercept and build-up opportunity. They're really patient out of their back end, and they can make you chase uncontested marks. But they're quite aggressive. They'll play through the corridor.
12: The Bombers and Swans to meet later at the MCG. In the AFLW, Essendon trails Brisbane by 54 points in the third quarter. The Crows up by 14 against Sydney in the third term. Australia 8 for 274 in its second knock against Bangladesh on day 4 of the top end test. The Aussies desperate to build on their 46-run lead, with the visitors still to bat again. And the Hockey Roos have opened their World Cup campaign with a 2-0 victory over Japan. The Kookaburras begin their tournament tonight against Ireland. That's sport. I'm Harrison Preeve.
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15: Magic weather. Partly cloudy this afternoon, tomorrow. Remaining partly cloudy, chance of late showers, 18. Tuesday, showers and 17. Today's top 16.
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0: Saw those guys at the Theberton Theatre. That's always a tricky one to say. In Adelaide about 10, 15 years ago. They were amazing. Don't Funk With My Heart. Black Eyed Peas. For your Sunday, we'll get on some Coldplay before 3. Alex Warren, Harry Styles in the mix on Q, ready to play in 10. We're calling out to the local business community. 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It's a great community fundraiser that we're jumping on board with, so hopefully you'll help us out too. 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

0: 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Lil Nas X, bit of Aussie Savage Garden. 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
1: 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This is your news. Now,
8: I'm John Fabris. The PM has his first sign-up for the National Gun Buyback Scheme, with New South Wales to activate it from November.
9: I'll continue to work constructively with states and territories. They will make their own decisions under our federation system.
8: It was devised in the wake of the Bondi terror attack. Former police officers are being recruited as reservists to plug some of Victoria's 1,500 cop deficit. Commissioner Mike Bush hails the scheme as freeing up the force from admin to get back onto the front line.
10: It enables us to bring down the crime that we're struggling with here in Victoria.
8: And the jury's out whether a hurricane will make landfall on Hawaii's Big Island for the first time in 155 years. Specialist Brian Norcross telling Fox even if it slips past, Hurricane Lala will still pack a powerful wind and rain punch.
11: I don't think it's going to make landfall. I think it's going to slide by. Unless it does something really weird, it's going to miss landfall. It's going to miss its chance in the record book.
1: Be a sport. Take a mate to Bottomless Brunch, including food and a two-hour beverage package. Saturdays at the Berry Hotel. Magic 931 Sport. Now.
12: Not even a century from Cam Green could rescue Australia in the top end tests. The Aussies bundled out for 284 in their second knock against Bangladesh.
13: Bangladesh need 57 runs to complete their first ever test victory in Australia.
12: The action thanks to Seven, and the visitors have just wrapped it up with 9 wickets to spare. In the AFL, where the Giants are leading the Eagles by 34 points in the third quarter at NG Stadium, Carlton looking to cement a spot in wildcard round with a win over the Western Bulldogs. The Dogs without inspirational skipper Marcus Fontempelli, the Blues caretaker Josh Fraser warning his side against complacency.
14: Really, he's a really, really important player to them, one of the champions of the game. But having said that, been involved in teams before where you face similar challenges with opposition star players out and others around.
12: And Alex Divinor and Rinky Hishikata have won their round of 64 matches at the Cincinnati Open. Talia Gibson to take to the court against world number one Aryna Sabalenka early tomorrow. That's sport. I'm Harrison Preve.
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0: Magic weather. Partly cloudy for the rest of today. Tomorrow, partly cloudy, chance of late showers. Tuesday, showers and 17. Tonight, a low of 7. Monday's top 18.
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0: 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Plus, the Rooster saga, it has finally come to an end. The finale of his rehome, his rooster. Listen in tomorrow morning. All your brekkie fun with Zach and Tabby for breakfast. Let's get you back to the hits. Smash Mouth on the way. Milky and Mall Grab. Kings of Leon. Next, Sienna Spiro. This is
1: Australia. More Aussie than wearing your cozy because you ran out of undies. Oh, no, wait. Is that just lazy? Either way, Aus Made is the place to hear fair dinkum Aus

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0: The Riverlands, home of the hits, Magic 931. Hope your Sunday's going well. A little gloomy out there, but plenty of music to lift the spirits. News, sport and weather on the way. Tonight from 6, True Crime Podcast. Don't mind a bit of crime for a Sunday night. Bit of a theme in our household. Followed by TikTok trending. All of the latest dance trends, what's hot on TikTok. It's TikTok for your ears while your eyes are busy. Then Oz Made tonight from 9. What a good way to finish off your weekend. 3 hours of Aussie homegrown hits from 9 tonight with Matthew. Have yourself a great week. I'll catch you soon. See ya.
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0: 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Now.
6: I'm John Fabris, 51's now. The death toll from the large earthquake in the Flores region of Indonesia. The governor of the area is trying to organise food and water for the many displaced.
7: We are also trying to get blankets, tents and other necessities because many families are sleeping outside due to the ongoing aftershocks.
6: On Al Jazeera, New South Wales is now the sole signatory to the National Gun Buyback Scheme evolving from the Bondi terror attack. Graham Park from Shooters Union Australia claiming on the ABC the Minns government's deflecting from its failure to tackle terrorism.
8: For firearm owners, the amounts being offered are so bad that it just equates to state-sanctified theft. It's outrageous.
6: And Victoria's Premier's election pledge of recruiting ex-police officers to serve as reservists has been doubled to 400. Ben Carroll aims to lift the admin load on a depleted force.
9: This will free up police to be on the beat and on the street doing what they need to do. Detecting and stopping crime.
0: Go posh with high tea, bubbles on arrival, housemade scones, ribbon sandwiches and chocolate profiteroles. Sundays at the Berry Hotel.
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11: The top end test has wrapped up with Bangladesh creating history down under.
12: There it is, and what a magical moment. The Giant Slayers have beaten Australia in Australia for the first time. Congratulations, Bangladesh.
11: The wrap up there on Fox Sports. The Tigers cruising to a 9-wicket victory after being set just 57 runs. Cam Green, a bright spot in an underwhelming Aussie performance, notching his third test 100.
13: I think I just went back to what I used to do back in the day. I think I've just been chopping and changing a little bit recently. So, it's nice to just go back to what worked.
11: Let's go around the grounds in the AFL now, where the Giants ahead of West Coast by 47 points late in the final quarter at Entry Stadium. In the second term at Marvel, it's Carlton trailing the Bulldogs by 5. The Bombers and Swans colliding at the MCG. And in AFLW, the Lions have sealed an 85-37 win over Essendon, while the Swans have downed the Crows by 8 points. And that's sport. I'm Harrison Preeve.
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15: Magic weather. Partly cloudy for the rest of today. Tomorrow, partly cloudy, chance of late showers. Tuesday, showers and 17. Tonight, a low of 7. Monday's top 18.
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0: 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Now,
5: I'm John Fabris. Teams in Indonesia are scouring building rubble for earthquake survivors. The death tolls risen to at least 51. This woman, one of many thousands who fled their homes.
6: My house was shaking violently. Things were falling everywhere. I'm traumatized. Even here, the ground shook again and we ran once more.
5: Translation on Al Jazeera. A gun buyback's been formally adopted in New South Wales. The Premier's predicted to cost hundreds of millions shared with the Commonwealth. Today, the PM announced the state joining the scheme, yet to be fostered by other states and territories.
7: The fact is, there are more guns in Australia today than there were at the time of dealing with the Port Arthur gun buyback.
5: And the world's ugliest dog contest has been held in California. This attendee checked out the front runners.
8: The hairless dogs, those ones, I do think they are ugly. But the pugs are so ugly, they're cute.
5: A pug rescue was crowned the winner.
0: Be a sport. Take a mate to Bottomless Brunch, including food and a two-hour beverage package. Saturdays at the Berry Hotel. Magic 931 Sport. Now.
9: Bangladesh has defeated Australia by 9 wickets on day 4 of the test match in Darwin. The Tigers clinching their first test victory down under. Hassan Mahmood named player of the match for his 9-wicket haul.
10: We keep on our mind that whatever has happened, just be on yourself and follow the process and don't think about the outcome. Whatever happened, we have to go like play for the 5 days.
9: Aussie skipper Pat Cummins admitting to 7 they were outplayed with both bat and ball.
11: I think they outplayed us in all facets, really. I thought they were really patient and quite disciplined. And once we're behind, it was really hard to get back.
9: The Giants have kept their slim AFL wildcard hopes alive with a 111-57 victory over West Coast at NG Stadium. It's a tight encounter at Marvel. The Dogs leading the Blues by 6 points a short time ago in the third quarter. Action underway at the MCG. It's the Swans leading Essendon by 12 in the early exchanges. And in AFLW, Brisbane, Sydney and Port Adelaide notching wins this afternoon. That's Sport, I'm Harrison Freeve.
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12: Magic weather. Partly cloudy for the rest of today. Tomorrow, partly cloudy, chance of late showers. Tuesday, showers and 17. Tonight, a low of 7. Monday's top, 18.
13: 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Great variety. Just the best.
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1: 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Either we'll never get it right or it's meant to be. My eager.

0: Hear that? It's Magic's finger on the pulse. 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
2: Hi, I'm Hannah Davies. Brisbane has opened its AFLW campaign with an 85-37 win over Essendon. Lions veteran Dakota Davidson booting 4 goals. The fast-finishing Swans beat the Crows 61-53. A couple of upsets in the NRLW this afternoon. Canberra defeated Newcastle 25-18. West Tigers down the Warriors 30-22. And the Hockey Roos have opened their World Cup campaign with a 2-0 victory over Japan. Australia's next game is against the host, the Netherlands, on Tuesday.
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5: 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Now.
16: I'm John Fabris. Hurricane Lala's narrowly missed landfall but is still pummeling Hawaii's Big Island and taking out power for tens of thousands. Atmospheric scientist Dr. Alison Nugent was asked on Fox whether wind or rain will have the greatest fallout.
17: They could both be equally impactful. Maybe the wind more so because we're not used to it, but those rainfall totals are exceptional.
16: The PM has his first sign up for the National Gun Buyback Scheme, with New South Wales to activate it from November.
18: I'll continue to work constructively with states and territories. They will make their own decisions under our federation system.
16: It was devised in the wake of the Bondi terror attack. And Indonesia's earthquake death tolls jumped to 51 as rescue teams search for any survivors under building rubble. 21-year-old Gladys Victoria from the Netherlands is living in the main quake zone on the island of Flores.
19: I was trying to hide under my kitchen table, which is what I've always been taught as a kid on primary school.
5: Go posh with high tea, bubbles on arrival, housemade scones, ribbon sandwiches and chocolate profiteroles. Sundays at the Berry Hotel.
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20: Pat Cummins is hinting at possible changes following Australia's 9-wicket loss to Bangladesh in the top end test. The hosts rolled for 284 in their second knock, leaving the Tigers with just 57 runs to chase for their first test victory on Aussie soil.
21: I think every time there's a game like this, you always kind of look at your matchups, your makeup of the team for the next one. But yeah, we only just finished, so we'll have a think about it. You know, we're pretty good at bouncing back.
20: Skipper on 7, Australia and Bangladesh face off in Mackay next weekend. It's going down to the wire in the AFL. The Dogs leading the Blues by 7 points at Marvel. Across town at the G, Swans up by 33 over the Bombers in the second term. Earlier, the Giants powering past West Coast 111-57. Veteran Stephen Cornelio hoping he hasn't played his final home game for the Orange team.
22: For me, it's been frustrating the last 2 years, and it's the best I've felt since I was 28, I reckon, and so I just want to keep playing as long as possible. I'm feeling great mentally and physically, and I've overcome a few things in the last couple of years.
20: On Fox talks footy. That's sport. I'm Harrison Freeve.
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25: Magic weather.
26: Partly cloudy for the rest of today. Tomorrow, partly cloudy, chance of late showers. Tuesday, showers and 17. Tonight, a low of 7. Monday's top 18.
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37: This is True Crime Tonight. I'm your host, Michelle Laurie, and I'm here with one of my producers, Matthew Tankard, also known as Matt Tankard.
38: Hey, Michelle.
37: Hi. And all the way up in the Vegas, that's right, Briz Vegas, is our other partner in crime, if I may say so, Ruby Bartzis. Hi, Ruby.
39: Hello.
37: And we're going to talk about true crime tonight from 6 till 7 every Sunday night. We're here, but don't bring the kids, please, because this is a crime show. It's not for them. All right, coming up later this hour, Stephen Myers. Oh, God, this guy's great. I can't wait for you to hear this guy. He was a bank robber, okay, but if you don't hold that against him, what a terrific fella.
38: He's a good guy.
37: Oh, he's a great guy.
39: He's a great guy, yeah.
37: Interesting fella, and he really loves to talk about the guy that he did bank robberies with. He's still got a bit of hero worship for this guy, so we'll hear all about that in this interview, but I can't recommend him highly enough. I think he's a terrific guy. But up next is our message from a listener for the week, which is my favourite bit. Matthew, how do people do that?
38: So if you want to leave us a message, we take voicemails on our True Crime hotline. You can find a link to do that in any Australian True Crime podcast episode show notes, or find us on Facebook or Instagram at Australian True Crime.
37: Do that. And please get involved in that link because it's super fun. We're going to hear about it next.
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3: Around Australia, this is True Crime Tonight, and we're on every Sunday night. I'm Michelle Laurie. I'm here with my producers, Matthew and Ruby.
4: Hi. And you forgot it was actually Matt.
3: That's right. And on this show, it's Matt.
5: Oh, yeah. We're trying something new this week.
3: Just trying a cool new moniker.
5: Yeah. And if you've got an opinion about it, please leave us a voicemail on our True Crime hotline. You can find a link to that in any Australian True Crime episode show notes.
3: Awesome.
5: That's what Claire this week has done for us.
6: Hi, Matthew, Ruby and Michelle. Love the show. I'd like to recommend a brilliant documentary which is available on Stan, which is called The Cape. And it's about the disappearance of a father and son in the croc-infested waters of Cape York about 20 years ago. Some of the words I'd use to describe it would be intriguing, haunting, spiritual, and a slice of Australian life and culture that most of us never get to see. So highly recommended, and enjoy.
3: Claire is so good at this. She's literally left me with nothing left to say. Because I think all of those things about this documentary called The Cape, I don't know if you've seen it, Ruby, but I think you would like it because it's such an, I think anyone would like it, but it's such an interesting, as she said, slice of life. You see how some people live in Australia that we don't, most of us don't even realise exist. And they're living up in the Cape, in Cape York, and they're fisher people, they're families who've licenses to fish up there. So like one guy was saying, it costs them over $100,000 a month just to run the boat. But obviously they make more than that fishing. Like there's enormous amounts of money flowing through the hands of these people who live, to look at them, you would think they don't have a dollar to their names. You would think these poor people have no money. They're living in huts, shacks, caravans. It's a really rough way to live, but they love it. They're not there because they have to be there. They're there because they love the way of life. So I couldn't agree more. And we spoke to the producer of the episode, and she was like us. She's a producer from Sydney who's gone up to make this documentary in the cave. Actually, let's play you a little bit of the trailer. You'll get the vibes.
7: It's a sordid tale involving two fishing families from the far, far north. Father and son, Bevan and Brad Simmons, were last seen in Cape York.
8: My role, from an investigative perspective, is this a kosher disappearance or is there potential for third-party involvement?
9: It was a turbulent history between the two fishing families.
10: This family has been associated with suspicion for many, many years.
4: So we're under the impression these people were killed, not eaten by crocodiles?
3: Well, this is the issue because they spend so much of the documentary saying, oh, everything up here wants to kill you, genuinely. It is crocs and sharks and snakes and...
5: See, Australia that people talk about, actually, you know when people say, like, oh, you're from Australia, like everything there tries to kill you and really you're just from Melbourne.
3: Right, you go, no, I don't know, the number 96 tram gets a bit leery every now and then, but it's really pretty good. But you're right, I've met young professional people in London who've said, oh, I'd never go there, I'm too scared of all the things that will kill me.
5: But this is the place
3: this
5: they're talking
3: the thing,
5: about.
3: This is the thing, yeah. So anyway, these some people go missing, it's a man and his small child, and this is the question. Did they were out fishing, so was it an accident? One of the, God knows how many accidents could happen in that environment, in a tinny, out fishing. Or then a lot of people say, no way, this guy was too experienced, the weather was good, and there's all, you know, some family politics, the wife's family, there's a lot of competition up there for spots and a lot of rivalry between the families that have been there for generations. So there are some people who think there was foul play, but certainly no one's ever been charged or convicted of murder. It's very sad because the fella comes across as a really lovely guy and then his little boy's with him. So it's definitely a tragedy.
5: So Brad and Bevan Simmons.
3: Mm.
5: So I could only imagine there'd just be such a tiny amount of people who actually live in that community.
3: This is it.
5: So you're saying even though in such a small community there still are like warring factions?
3: Oh, yeah.
5: Yeah.
3: You know what it reminds me of? That other story from Larimer. Larimer's this town in the middle of Australia. It's got a population of about 18 people or something, and a man has disappeared. They're suspected murdered. Also similar in that it's such a slice of Australiana. It's there's a lot of it to love just in the way people talk. Like this policeman, he works up there and he's going, oh, you know, and as soon as they know you're there, they get on the blower. And I think, oh, geez, I haven't heard anyone say they got on the blower in a long time. And it's charming in that way. The way everyone I find very charming. So, yes, it is a tragedy. But there are a lot of great characters involved as well. The Cape is on Stan.
4: Well, I have Stan and I'm going to watch it.
3: Oh, it's so good and so well made. And the producers, one of the producers, Michael Ware, is an Australian war journalist. He's sort of retired from that now, from the field, and he's making documentary films. But he was in Afghanistan and Iraq and stuff. So very cool people behind it. And very cool product is The Cape on Stan. Coming up on True Crime Tonight, we're going to talk to a bank robber. There's a documentary about this bloke as well and his exploits on Netflix. We'll talk more about that during the interview. But Stephen Myers was part of a bank robbing gang, I'm going to say. And the way he talks about it makes you want to join.
5: Mm.
3: Yeah, that's coming up shortly on True Crime Tonight.
4: Magic.

0: Around Australia, this is True Crime Tonight with Michelle Laurie, Ruby Bartzis, and me, Matt Tankard. We're going with I usually go Matthew Tankard, but who cares? Yep. Coming up, we've got an interview with Stephen Myers, who got caught robbing a bank.
1: He sure did, eventually.
0: Eventually.
1: Yeah, but they robbed a good couple of banks before that.
0: It's got to happen at some point.
1: Well, does it?
0: But first, Michelle, before we get to that, I'm going to throw over to you.
1: I have another documentary, because I watched one on the weekend, Ruby, that I think you might be into, because, you know, we've had a few excursions to the courthouse.
0: Yes.
2: Yeah.
1: As a team, and I've gotten really into trials. Well, I found a documentary, a Scottish documentary called The Trial, and it's about the disappearance of a lady called Margaret Fleming. It's a murder trial where there's nobody, because this lady, they realise, Margaret Fleming, had been missing. By the time she was reported missing in, I think, 2017, they realised that no one had actually seen her since 1999.
2: What?
1: Well, there were people who reckoned they were seeing her, and they were the couple that she was living with. So it's, again, one of the saddest stories you'll ever hear. This girl, Margaret Fleming, has learning difficulties, and she was living with her dad. I don't know where her mum, whatever happened to her mum, we never hear about it, but we hear about, as a kid at school, her dad being very protective of her and really taking really good care of her and loving her very, very much. And then in her teens, must be sort of mid-teens, her dad gets terminal cancer. And he has that awful situation where he knows that she can't look after herself. She's not a person who would ever live independently. And for whatever reason, I guess a lot of people don't trust state bodies or, you know, for whatever reason, he trusted these friends of his, a couple, who lived actually in a place in Scotland that's not too dissimilar to Cape York that we were just talking about. It's a beachside, tiny community where there's a lot of eccentricities, and he sends his daughter to go and live with these two. And she was only there about 2 or 3 years by the time we now know she disappeared in 1999. But for all these years, they're collecting her welfare payments, her, you know, disability payments for all these years. And they're telling people, yeah, she was just here. Literally, when the police go looking for her after 20 years, they went, oh, you just missed her. She just went out the back door. If you hurry, you might catch her. Then they change their story later to, oh, no, we haven't seen her in about a month. Oh, she's got this boyfriend. She comes and goes. And then they realise, hang on, you're the only two people who are saying that you've seen her since 1999. So they end up having a murder trial. I won't ruin it for you and give you the verdict, but it's one of those great insights into a trial, how a trial works.
0: But what, they have cameras inside the trial? They're filming the whole thing?
1: Yes. Not on the jury, but on the witnesses and on the legals.
0: What do you reckon about having a TV crew inside of a trial?
1: I think
0: do you think you're into it, or do you think it kind of makes a circus of the whole thing?
1: No.
0: I'm not saying I think that, but I know certainly people would think that.
1: For sure they do. Yeah, no, and I know, I don't think Lex is up for it, for one thing. Lex Lasry, who we work with, who was a Supreme Court judge for many years. I think it's great and important. And I always say, if God forbid any of us ends up in court in a serious case like that, most people don't have any idea how it works when they get there.
0: Oh, yeah.
1: Remember last year when Erin Patterson's trial was over, and obviously she's appealing it shortly, but at that time, I think the judge, all the media outlets were pushing and pushing for video and audio of it, the very least the verdict, or the judge's remarks at sentencing. And in the end, the judge said, all right, you can have sentencing. You can film me doing that. So, yeah, obviously I'm not the only media person who thinks this is a really good idea, but judges are not so interested.
0: And, I mean, it kind of makes sense, right? Like, it's supposed to be open to the public.
1: No, but then, you know what I have to say? If my advice to a judge would be don't, for them personally, because when you think about it, we don't know what judges look like.
0: Yes.
1: Right?
0: Yeah.
1: We know Lex Lasry, but I mean, I knew his name for decades before I ever knew what he looked like.
0: And we hide the identity of the jurors.
1: Right. Yeah. And I feel like it does, I think it could put them at risk a bit. If we could see a judge and suddenly you're at the cafe and you go, oh, that's that bloody judge that gave that, right, whatever offender that you are unhappy with, you might want to, I wouldn't, but some people might want to bail them up.
2: Yeah.
1: Yeah. So as much as I would love to see it happen, if I was married to a judge, I'd say no, no, no. All right. What else have we got coming up? We're going to chat to a bank robber.
0: About time.
1: Yeah. And he's very show busy. Like, this guy is, he's a great talker. Such a fascinating guy. He was an artist. He was a very successful sculptor in Europe.
0: I believe that. I reckon being a bank robber is a pretty performative kind of crime.
1: He said it was the most creative work of his life.
0: Really?
1: Yes. And they used a lot of prosthetics. They used a lot of prosthetics. And so his mate was known as the Hollywood robber, the Hollywood gangster or whatever. Hollywood, they used to call him, just Hollywood. Oh, my bank's been done over by Hollywood. Interesting duo. And we'll hear all about it shortly. You're listening to True Crime Tonight.
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3: 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Coming up, we're speaking with Stephen Myers, who was involved in one of the biggest bank heists in American history. 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
2: Magic. Okay, I've been hyping it up. You're listening to True Crime Tonight, of course, around Australia, and I've been telling you for, I don't know how long now, 40 minutes maybe.
3: I've been starting to not believe it.
2: Oh, that you've got to keep listening because we've got a great interview coming up with an old bank robber. And I know he wouldn't mind me saying that because he's a massive character. He's brilliant. And you're going to want to hear more of this. So you're going to want to go straight to Australian True Crime, the podcast, after this little teaser and listen to the whole conversation. But please, open your mind, open your ears, and open your heart to Stephen Myers, author of The Treehouse, the true story of Hollywood the bank robber. In the 1990s, Stephen was the main accomplice of his friend Scott Scurlock, better known as the Hollywood Bandit. Together, they carried out a remarkable series of bank robberies across Seattle using elaborate disguises and meticulous planning to evade police.
4: It was the most creative point in my life. The criticalness of nonviolent, not harming people, not anybody getting hurt, ourselves or anybody else or the police or any of that.
2: And you've spoken about the fact that a large element of it was the challenge of outwitting not just the police, but then eventually the FBI was, you know, not even the money maybe for Scott, although he needed money to continue the lifestyle that he enjoyed and to be generous. But yeah, it seems like you had this academic approach, like you called it, what did you call it before, a mission, a project to every robbery, to do better than the last time?
4: No, it was, and it was a challenge for us. It's more something not to directly evade the police or the FBI. It was more

0: to show the system you're not all that you say you are. We're not even criminals, and we can figure you people out better than you do. And when you do it nonviolently, you're going after their jugglers. You're taking their fruits that they do to us daily and showing them that we can do this to you. Well, when you understand that when you're in a bank, like Scott was, I never went in with him, so I'm always on the outside. I have my eyes on the roads for, you know, police intrusion. Then I have the scanner, which is the main thing. And so he could be in there for half a day, as long as there's not a call. I mean, he just can have the confidence and the calmness that it is, because it's a psychological game inside there. You have to know the words, the verbology that you need to use with the tellers, which after about 2.5 years, we hired one of our friends. She hired her to work in the bank for us. So she got it. She's worked in there for a year. So we got all the training material, you know, and pamphlets and catalogs and their safety and what they can do and what they can't do. And if they're robbed, and different words you can use to make the people in the bank realize, yeah, this guy knows what's going on. Yeah. So basically, the more calm you are and the more directed and affirming you are, the more obedience you get, because they realize this guy knows what he's doing.
1: We know that it's still, you know, terrifying for people in the bank and for the tellers, and it's psychologically violent, and they didn't know that you were committed to using nonviolence. So we recognise that, we understand that. But talk us through that final night. And again, the idea of technology is involved, isn't it? Because, of course, they're trying to perfect ways of tracing at least where the money goes.
0: They're called ProNet tags.
1: Right.
0: At least in America, that's what they're called. But they're electronic tracers, and the police have triangulation receivers in their vehicles, and they triangulate from tower to tower, and it's like a beep. The closer you get, the more steady the beep is, and the light becomes more constant. And this came at the time when we were just going to unfold the three banks in one evening, one afternoon, right in a row, three in a row. The ProNet tags were now in there, and so we didn't know how to confiscate, because we knew if we were doing those three banks, we would have easily $10 million on the three. And that's a lot of money to have to go through to try to find these ProNet tags.
1: Yes. So the guys are literally in the back of the van. I want to paint the picture of this. You're driving. The other two guys are literally in the back of the van going through every bundle and try and find this little tag, this little transmitter.
0: After about 15 minutes on our getaway, we had two extra cars parked, maybe 5 blocks away from each other if we had to abort and get out. So we had other cars we could get into and leave. And we just passed one of the cars. And then Scott, who had just suddenly said, I need to drive. I got to drive. I know the city better than you. You have to understand our getaways, we'd gone through them 100 times. And I knew Seattle. I mean, I didn't know it as well as him, but it was just because Scott had this stubborn side too about him. And I said, Scott, we can't stop. You know this. We can't. You know, if we're stationary, they can triangulate very easily. And he kept arguing with me. And I said, okay, and I pull over to the side. And he said, and then he jumps up, and I get in the back, and I look at the back, and they didn't have any order to what they did. They just ripped the money open and had a big pile of money everywhere. And I go, what am I supposed to do with this? And I started going through it. You pick the money up and you put it right back out of the pile. They didn't have it.
1: Wasn't methodical.
0: I don't know what the reason was. I don't recall. Yeah, but it was horrible. And then he's sitting there, and I say, Scott, get out of here. Go. Just move. He's sitting there taking his prosthetics off and changing it, his overcoat. Because then I said, it doesn't matter. It's storming outside. Nobody can see in. It's night. Just go, man. And then he started driving up on the knoll, and he turned left, and then he yelled out, they're everywhere. They're coming. They're everywhere. They're all around us. The police, meaning the police. Mark, who was behind the driver's seat, falls flat, and he says, they shot me. And that's when Scott stopped the car, and that's when they stopped shooting. And anyway, Scott stopped up, lodged up in a yard up against a bush or a tree, and left the van.
1: So he runs, and eventually he, you know, all the neighbors are calling in saying, I think I saw someone, I think I heard someone, the whole town's on alert. And eventually a guy rings up the police hotline or whatever and says, I think this guy's in a camper van out the back of my house. And
0: yeah.
1: To cut a very long story short, police surround the van, they gain access to the van, and they find that Scott has taken his own life. Scott has, even though I hadn't heard about, I didn't know anything about this story until I saw the Netflix and then I read your book. But then I noticed on Reddit, for example, there's a community, there's a subreddit about Olympia, the town close by to the treehouse. And there's everyone claiming to have known Scott. My mum went out with him one time. I used to have coffee with him in this place. Like, I don't know how true those stories are, but I noticed that there's very, he's like a folk hero. In that area.
0: Yeah, he's the folk hero. Yeah. And they were that, when I was being filmed for that in a bar in Seattle, that's where Netflix, they were filming, used this one. It's an old tavern in Seattle. And the owners were probably my age. So, they were in their 60s or whatever. And, he was telling me, every evening they turned the news on just to see if Hollywood hit again. Yeah. Everybody was rooting for him.
1: Thank you to our guest, Stephen Myers. Great interview. And if you want to hear more of it, go to Australian True Crime, the podcast. But thanks for listening to this show, True Crime Tonight. You can join us again next Sunday night from 6 till 7. We'll see you then.
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9: Magic weather. Partly cloudy for the rest of today. Tomorrow, partly cloudy, chance of late showers. Tuesday, showers and 17. Tonight, a low of 7. Monday's top 18.
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11: 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It's Petho here on TikTok Trending, delivering the tracks you're hearing on your TikTok feed this week. And we wouldn't be serving you a cat's eye track without a dance trend. Animal is everywhere right now, with fans jumping on the choreography. It's giving claws. Here's Cat's Eye with Animal

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1: What's going on? 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Olivia Rodrigo's favorite crime is being used by creators who start out acting sad and then turn it into positive vibes. Here's Olivia Rodrigo with Favorite Crime.
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1: Petho here on TikTok trending. This next song is back on TikTok thanks to a new wave of dance and throwback videos. Ever wanted to see a cat dancing to Bruno Mars 24K Magic? I gotcha, because that's the top video for this trend currently. Here it is now on TikTok trending. You'll just have to imagine the cat.

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2: Magic weather.
10: Partly cloudy for the rest of today. Tomorrow, partly cloudy, chance of late showers. Tuesday, showers and 17. Tonight, a low of 7. Monday's top 18.
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0: 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Sounds old. 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
7: Magic weather.
6: Partly cloudy for the rest of today. Tomorrow, partly cloudy, chance of late showers. Tuesday, showers and 17. Tonight, a low of 7. Monday's top, 18.
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0: 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It's Oz made.

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8: Magic weather.
7: Partly cloudy for the rest of today. Tomorrow, partly cloudy, chance of late showers. Tuesday, showers and 17. Tonight, a low of 7. Monday's top 18.
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10: Magic weather. Partly cloudy for the rest of today. Tomorrow, partly cloudy, chance of late showers. Tuesday, showers and 17. Tonight, a low of 7. Monday's top 18.
11: 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This is the sound of Australia in 4K.
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8: Magic weather.
7: Partly cloudy with chance of late showers today. More showers on the way tomorrow. 17 the top. Wednesday, 21 with chance of showers. This morning, a low of 7. Today's top 18.
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1: Magic weather. Partly cloudy with chance of late showers today. More showers on the way tomorrow. 17 the top. Wednesday, 21 with chance of showers. This morning, a low of 7. Today's top 18.
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7: Magic weather.
8: Partly cloudy with chance of late showers today. More showers on the way tomorrow. 17 the top. Wednesday, 21 with chance of showers. This morning, a low of 7. Today's top 18.
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1: You're not covered for CTP insurance?
0: Is that it? CBD oil. Are we talking about compulsory third-party insurance, the 90s band, or cannabis oil? What are we talking about?
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0: All three.
1: It's all in. I'm listening to that. Yeah. I'm on the cannabis and I'm driving.
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6: Magic weather.
7: Partly cloudy with chance of late showers today. More showers on the way tomorrow. 17 the top. Wednesday, 21 with chance of showers. This morning, a low of 7. Today's top 18.
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2: Partly cloudy with chance of late showers today. More showers on the way tomorrow. 17 the top. Wednesday, 21 with chance of showers. This morning, a low of 7. Today's top 18.
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1: Magic weather. Partly cloudy with chance of late showers today. More showers on the way tomorrow. 17 the top. Wednesday, 21 with chance of showers. This morning, a low of 7. Today's top 18.
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7: Magic weather.
8: Partly cloudy with chance of late showers today. More showers on the way tomorrow. 17 the top. Wednesday, 21 with chance of showers. This morning, a low of 7. Today's top 18.
0: Go on, chuck on another hit. Magic 931.

0: and around my neck. I had a Huntsman spider on my knee.
1: Were they touched up?
0: Nothing touched up. 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
1: Your DMs, they would have blown up.
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1: Terry took the DMs off you, just like you were back at living at home. I'll take this for a week. Delete.
0: It was the opposite. My family were looking at all the comments and then reading them out to me, and I'm like, oh, God.
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10: 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Now.
12: With the latest, I'm Lucky Winnell. A rate rise of 9.6% has been approved by the Southern Mallee Council as moves are made to upgrade Council's road network. The approval was made at a special meeting of Council recently, with Council also introducing a new clay roads policy. The rate rise sees Council expected to bring in a further $532,000, with roads Council's largest budget item. A local hotel has made the finals for the Hotels Association Industry Excellence Awards. Hotel Renmark is in the running across four categories, including tourism and regional promotion, general restaurant, outstanding community service, as well as achievement with bistro. The hotel took time to thank those who've taken part and the team for the passion, the hard work, along with the local community. The awards will be presented in October. Looking at sport now, Berry have recorded a solid win in the latest round of Riverland football and in doing so locked their place in the finals. The Demons didn't hold back against Loxton North with Barry.

0: piling on 21 goals in their 90-point victory. The other game saw Wakery a step too far for Loxton, while Barmer and Monash narrowly defeated Renmark 6-10-46 to Renmark's 4-8-32. Now you're up to date. I'm Lockie Whittle.
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3: Good morning, I'm Britt Anglin. Police in Melbourne are investigating the circumstances surrounding the death of a 37-year-old man shortly after his arrest at Clayton Station. Authorities say he was tasered while advancing towards officers with a knife. He collapsed at the scene and was unable to be revived. Meantime, in Tasmania, authorities are looking into the death of a man in custody at the Hobart Reception Prison. Staff reportedly found him unresponsive in his cell. He'd been arrested the previous afternoon in relation to a wounding incident. The TGA has put influencers on notice after a major seizure of illegal performance and appearance-enhancing products in New South Wales. The drugs regulator alleges the steroids and peptides were imported, relabeled and destined to be sold online. Those caught trading in unapproved goods can be hit with jail time and fines in the millions of dollars. And Deborah Melman's become the first Indigenous person to be inducted into the Logies Hall of Fame. The late Sam Neill was posthumously awarded Best Actor less than a month after his death, while Sam Pang took home the coveted Gold Logie.
1: Go posh with high tea, bubbles on arrival, housemade scones, ribbon sandwiches and chocolate profiteroles. Sundays at the Berry Hotel.
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3: Moving on to sport now, and Australia could swing the axe following an historic 9-wicket test loss to Bangladesh in Darwin. The top order struggled as the Tigers pounced to claim their first victory on Aussie soil. And skipper Pat Cummins says the batting struggles aren't a one-off.
4: It's one test, but it's also a little bit of a trend as well. So it's trying to work out, you know, do you need to intervene now or do you let it play out and you think it's the way forward.
3: And that is the latest in news and sport.
5: If you think you know the story, you haven't been paying attention. 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
7: That's right. Whoever Karen is.
8: CPN. Hey, we are getting a shower or two across the Riverland today if that hasn't already been established. Tomorrow, more rain, top of 18. A possible storm on Wednesday, ooh, 21. And then Thursday, a possible shower. So a wet week ahead.
7: That's right. Today, a max of 18 degrees. And right now at the Village Air Condition Weather Station, it's 8.
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7: That's right, a chance to win a trip to Las Vegas.
8: Yes, the iHeart Music Festival transfers. And I've actually heard it's like 5-star transfers as well. So they're putting you in the fanciest cars.
7: So no Uber.
8: No Uber. I'm expecting a gentleman in a penguin tuxedo and a top hat.
7: And a Lexus.
8: Probably.
7: Yeah.
8: Probably, if not a Hummer.
7: Yeah, that's right.
8: Anyway, if you want to get in on the action, magic931.com.au to register for Steal My Standby. What else is on the show today, Zach?
7: We're going to do an AFL score review, which is sort of like, it was like the soccer this weekend.
8: Okay.
7: Yeah, a lot of draws. Going to talk about Australia's cricket fail.
8: Of course, and as well as the biggest TV of the year, TV event of the year took place last night. Anyway, let's get some music on. It's the weekend, I wish. Magic 931 with Zach and Tabby. And

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1: Thanks to your locally owned Harvey Norman Renmark. 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
0: Yeah, if you started binge-watching a series over the weekend, you want to make sure you don't miss out on that opportunity to keep doing it when it's raining.
1: Exactly right.
0: Hey, the biggest event took place over the weekend. It's got a formal name, but after what took place, it's accumulating and generating a couple of its own nicknames.
1: Oh, as it would.
0: We'll tell you what it was up after this. You're on Magic 931. Oh,

0: 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A bit of a fever dream took place yesterday morning at the precinct in Loxton, Zach.
1: This is what they call modern art, the sky whales. Basically, whales of the sky look a little bit different to the whales in the ocean by the looks of it.
0: So, yeah, I don't even know what to say about these things. I didn't get to go down. Way too early for me, funnily enough, for a breakfast radio host. But no, we put it up on Facebook just saying, like, what was the turnout like? Apparently the car park at Loxton was packed by 5:25 and people couldn't even get a car park. So it did completely go off. But there's some interesting shapes going on with the sky whales.
1: A lot of lactating, you want to hope. You know, there's a few nipples there by the looks of it. A
0: couple of nicknames that this received was sky scrotums.
1: Yes.
0: But now that we've seen what the sky whales look like, saggy sky titties might be a little bit more appropriate.
1: Well, that's pretty,
0: derogatory term.
1: That's pretty derogatory, don't you think?
0: I'm pretty sure that one's called the mama and for a very good reason.
1: And that one that's when it started at the beginning. So at the beginning they had to inflate it.
0: Yeah.
1: Put it up to the sky. And then the deflation period, that would have been an interesting one, you know?
0: If you got down to sky whales, let us know. Send us your photos through on Magic 931, our Facebook page. Hope you're having a great morning.
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1: On this day, the 17th of August, it's National Black Cat Appreciation Day.
0: I saw a black cat yesterday. It's good luck.
1: I thought it was bad luck.
0: Well, I'm turning the narrative around because how could a kitty cat be bad luck?
1: That's right, I guess. But if you see it in the dark, technically it means you have good eyesight.
0: So yeah, true that.
1: Pretty good luck.
0: True that. Hey, got some birthdays to celebrate today. Turning only 23, the Kid Laroi. If you can't be right. What's he going to do when he reaches his 30s?
1: Oh, he'll be, he can't be the Kid Laroi anymore. He has to be like the middle-aged Laroi.
0: The middle-aged Laroi, yeah. The man Laroi. It's also Belinda Carlisle's 68th birthday. What a legend, Belinda.
1: She's singing about the Riverland, of course.
0: Oh, especially after Saggy Sky Titties.
1: That's right.
0: Robert De Niro also turns 83 years old today.
1: And John Cosmina was the first inaugural coach of Adelaide United. He turns 70 today. He also played one game for Arsenal in 1979.
0: Good on him.
1: Local Adelaide boy.
0: The big 7-0.
1: That's right.
0: It was in 1998 where President Bill Clinton publicly admitted to having an inappropriate relationship.
2: I did not have sexual relations with that woman.
0: Oh, sorry. That's the wrong clip.
2: I did have sexual relations with that woman.
0: And in 2017, Pauline Hanson wore a burqa in Parliament while expressing support for banning the garment.
1: Of course she did.
0: Oh, bloody Pauline Hanson.
1: And then after she was surprised that she got kicked out, even though they were supposed to ban them.
0: Drama, drama, drama. This is a day full of drama, to be quite honest.
1: Yeah, you're right.
0: Especially here. Let's double down here, because in 2007, we got High School Musical 2.
1: Yeah, that's the biggest drama of all.
0: That's what happened on this day, the 17th of August. It's Magic 931. Okay.

0: 131. Zach, do you want to get on the standby list to the iHeart Music Festival in Las Vegas?
1: I do, but I can't, but everyone else can.
0: We are giving away this awesome opportunity to get you on the standby to Las Vegas, transfers, flights, a ticket for two to the iHeart Music Festival to see people like Benson Boone, Cardi B, Muse.
1: You forgot the Goo Goo Dolls, you forgot Weezer and Snoop Dogg as well.
0: We'd be here all day if I mentioned all the legends on this lineup. But if you want to have a chance to do this, head to our website, Magic931, register, let us know who you take with you, who you want to see, and we could be calling out your name after 8 o'clock this morning.
1: That's right, and you've got 30 minutes to call us back to secure your place for the standby list.
0: But after 30 minutes, we'll be opening up the phone lines, and the first person who calls could steal your place.
1: I love it when people steal things.
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1: All right.
0: So the Crows didn't perform too well. I checked the ladder last night. They're not in the top six.
1: No, they capitulated, very much so.
0: Which makes me wonder, are the finals still a hope? I need you to answer this for me in the next half hour.
1: I'll do that for you, Tabby. Up next, Magic 931.
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3: With the latest, I'm Lucky Winnell. Police have again warned those who choose to drug drive that they will be caught. Late last week, a man from Blanchetown was arrested on an outstanding warrant after he was stopped on the Sturt Highway. Police then say he was found to be unlicensed and also allegedly returned a positive result to methamphetamine. Further, police stopped a Nissan Ute on 15th Street in Renmark last Thursday, where the driver, a 54-year-old man from Renmark West, allegedly returned a positive result to methamphetamine. Both drivers now may face drug driving charges pending results of forensic analysis. More unregulated Murray River flow could be headed to South Australia. Further rainfall through New South Wales and Victoria has been observed further up in the basin, with flows for several weeks over the entitlement for SA. Friday last week, flows hovered around 22.5 gigalitres a day, and by this Friday are forecast to ease back to around 18 gigalitres a day. The unregulated flow event to South Australia has been in place since early July, with Lake Victoria now close to 100% capacity. Looking at sport, Berry's Lucas White slotted 5 goals in his team's resounding victory over Loxton North in round 15 of Riverland football. The 90-point win sets up a finals berth for the Demons, who last played finals in 2022. Saturday's score, 21-11-137 to Loxton North 6-11-47, was also the highest of any score this year, and the win also Berry's largest in 4 seasons. Wakery's win over Loxton now sets up a round 16 battle for the finals between Loxton North and Loxton. Now you're up to date. Oh, I'm Lockie Whittle.
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4: Morning, I'm Britt Aylin. A man's died after a standoff with police at a Melbourne train station. Officers responded to reports of a man with a knife just after 7 last night. Authorities say he was tasered and arrested before collapsing at the scene, unable to be revived. Meantime, in Hobart, a professional standards investigation has been launched into the death of a man in a prison reception centre. He'd been taken into custody in relation to a wounding incident before staff reportedly found him unresponsive in his cell. There's a push for our federal government to move to fixed 4-year terms, with a report arguing the current 3-year election cycle is making it harder to tackle major reforms. The group 4-year Terms Australia claims making the switch could deliver up to $93 billion in economic benefits. And Sam Pang's been crowned Australia's most popular TV personality at the 66th TV Week Logie Awards. The Front Bar and Have You Been Paying Attention host beat out 6 other Aussie faves, including 5-time nominee Julia Morris and her I'm a Celebrity co-host Robert Irwin. He was handed the gold Logie by TV veteran Magda Szczepanski in character as Sharon Strzelecki.
2: Be a sport. 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Saturdays at the Berry Hotel. Magic 931 Sport. Now.
4: In sport, West's Tigers have slumped to an 8th consecutive defeat in the NRL, going down 24-22 to the Dragons at Combank Stadium. While the Knights have locked in a finals berth with a 36-26 win over the Titans in Newcastle. And the AFL's top 10's now locked in after last night's dramatic draw between Carlton and the Western Bulldogs. The Blues kicking goal in the dying stages to leave the scores locked at 82 apiece. Sydney and GWS took out yesterday's other matches. That's the latest in news and sport.
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1: The storms are on their way, Tabby.
0: Yeah, it's going to be a pretty wet and rainy week, it looks like. Today, a shower or two expected. Showers tomorrow, a top of 18. 21 with a possible storm on Wednesday, and that shower continuing on Thursday with a top of 19.
1: A top of 18 degrees today, and right now at the Davilly's Air Conditioning Weather Station, it's 8.
2: 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It's Magic 931's Zach and Tabby.
1: AFL score review coming up next. And this round felt a little bit like a round of soccer.
0: Mm.
1: Yeah, a couple of draws, a couple of close games, a couple of annihilations as well.
0: I want to know the fate of the Adelaide Crows.
1: I'll let you know about that up next. Magic 931, you're home of the hits.

0: 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You can call me irrelevant, insignificant. I won't call on you.
1: Magic 931-971, you with Zach and Tabby. All thanks to our friends at the locally owned Harvey Norman Renmark. All right, Zach, fill me in about the state of the Crows. My grandma, she's stressing.
2: Well, I can't fill you in on the state of the Crows until I fill you in on the state of Port Adelaide.
1: Oh.
2: 76-point loss to Melbourne at home on the weekend. Yes, a lot of tears. But this doesn't help Adelaide at all. So Melbourne leapfrogged the Crows.
1: Oh, right.
2: Because of that.
1: Oh, come on, Port Adelaide. You can suck just for us, but don't suck to get the other SA team out of the finals.
2: A lot of Melbourne supporters were...
1: chuffed.
2: A lot of Port Adelaide supporters were Melbourne supporters last week because of that.
1: Yeah.
2: But we also, Geelong beat North Melbourne by 15 points as well. They also leapfrogged the Crows. So, yes, they are sitting seventh at the moment because of their 24-point loss to Fremantle.
1: Does this mean they're out of the finals?
2: No, there's a new round called the Wild Card Round.
1: Okay.
2: There's still one more round left, so they can make they can still make sixth or fifth. But if they finish seventh, they don't get a bye, and they have to play 10th
1: okay.
2: to make the finals.
1: Interesting. Okay, so we're still hanging on here. There's still hope.
2: That's right. There were two draws on the weekend, though, which has not happened since round 7, 1977.
1: Oh, wow. Okay.
2: Hawthorn, Collingwood, they're a little bit like the Barmer Monash versus Berry games this year. They drew both times they played Collingwood and Hawthorn.
1: Mm.
2: And also last night, Western Bulldogs and Carlton, who are sitting 9th and 10th respectively, also had a draw. But this cements Carlton in the top 10 as well.
1: Oh, after Carlton, not doing too bad.
2: After an incredible last 13 weeks with their new coach. That's your AFL roundup, Tabby. Magic 931.

0: latest from Ari across the Riverland. It's Magic 931. Zach, Fuel Watch next. Did you get robbed by the Bowsers over the weekend?
1: That's right, I did. I went to Adelaide on the weekend and I realised I need to go get myself a hybrid, eh?
0: Riverland, Fuel Watch coming up next.
2: How many artists can we

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12: Australia's summer of cricket has started in winter somehow.
13: During one of the wettest weeks of the month.
12: That's exactly right. In Darwin, we'll let you know how that went. Magic 931.

0: right across the Riverland. It's Magic 931. Zach, I was watching telly last night, and there is actually a cricket setting on my television.
1: Yeah, right. That's right.
0: It actually, like, changes the colour scheme. I'm guessing it makes the whites whiter and the greens greener. And if you want to get a TV with all these cool features to watch Australia, foreshadowing, get annihilated, Harvey Norman Redmark is the place to go.
1: That's right. They did get absolutely annihilated. They started their cricket campaign in August. They're starting to play a few games earlier on in the season in Darwin. Obviously, very nice temperatures down there. It's about 27, 28 degrees there.
0: Beautiful.
1: Absolutely perfect. But unfortunately, the only thing that wasn't perfect was Australia. Their first innings was 198. Pretty much didn't even get off the ground. And then everyone was just like, oh, it's all right. We'll bowl Bangladesh out for under 100. No, 426. They ended up having a massive lead, and Australia just couldn't get back into it.
0: Now, I know nothing about cricket, but I can't deny the math here that 426 is significantly higher than 198.
1: Well, you do know your math by the sounds of it. So
0: I can read numbers on a screen.
1: I think the crazy thing about this is they probably thought, oh, this is going to be a cakewalk, no worries, we will absolutely smash them. Bangladesh lost a couple of weeks ago to the Australia A, reserves team. They absolutely got killed. So they thought, oh, yeah, this is going to be a cakewalk. It was this bad. Richie Beno came back from the dead.
2: Let me just tell you what I think about it. I think it was a disgraceful performance from a captain who got his sums wrong today, and I think it should never be permitted to happen again. I think it was a very poor performance, one of the worst things I have ever seen done on a cricket field. Good night.
1: Do better, Australia, and also let's play cricket in November. Come on, Magic 931.

0: Woman Renmark here on Magic 931. It's 4 to 7 and something very exciting is landing in the Riverland soon, Zach.
1: That's right. A major community fundraiser called Wings for Life. 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
0: Yeah, so there's going to be several commercial and community options for businesses who want to participate, including sponsorship opportunities and the supply of products to be featured in the online silent auction.
1: It's a great opportunity to show your support in service of something that is it's so important to the lifeblood of the community.
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6: With the latest, I'm Lucky Winnell. Boaties using River Murray are being advised of temporary closures at several vessel waste disposal stations. The closures are part of repair works to pontoons damaged during the 2022-23 River Murray flood. Right now, Renmark Station is closed until the 22nd of August, with closures at Loxton and Morgan to see repairs commence in coming weeks. Temporary pump-out services will operate upstream of each site while works are underway. However, users must phone ahead. Many regional communities are calling for better telecommunication services following a report revealing thousands of complaints from those outside the major cities. The findings come just weeks after the AusAlert emergency warning test highlighted the importance of reliable communications during emergencies. The report identified ongoing issues with mobile coverage, 000 access, and slow repairs, particularly following the shutdown of the 3G network. It recommended 11 changes, including the creation of an independent map showing exactly what phone and internet services are available in regional areas. As efforts continue to see a historic paddle steamer return to full operation, a complex web of legislation is currently halting further progress. The PB Amphibious returned to the Riverland last year under new ownership and has since seen works with the intention of returning the vessel to survey. While those works can be achieved under heritage vessel exemption clauses, vessels must be owned by a non-for-profit group. The current operators have written to the relevant government ministers to address the legislation. Looking at sport, and Loxton North have jumped to second on the Riverland A1 netball ladder following a well-earned win over Berry.

0: North held off a late comeback from the Bury side to win 45-39. Friday's other A1 match saw Barmera defeat an improved Renmark side 51-44. The final round this week will determine the double chance final, with Bury playing Renmark, who missed the finals, while Loxton North play topside Loxton. Now you're up to date. I'm Lockie Whittle.
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3: Morning, I'm Brit Aitlin. The latest polling's out with Resolve finding strong support for lower house prices and the Albanese government's changes to negative gearing and to capital gains tax concessions. However, voters have delivered a scathing assessment of the government's immigration policies, with more than half believing Labor's handling the issue in an unplanned and unmanaged way. More than 120 grams worth of peptides, steroids and cannabis products have been seized in New South Wales in a crackdown reportedly linked to a social media influencer. The TGA alleges the weight loss, anti-aging and muscle-enhancing products were imported and relabeled with the intention of being sold online. It's warning the sale of unapproved goods can lead to huge fines and even jail time. Police in the US have arrested a 19-year-old over a university shooting that's left five people wounded, one in a critical condition. It's understood the suspect, who was found hiding in a cupboard on campus, is not a student at Virginia State. And four Renaissance paintings have reportedly been stolen from an Italian art museum. It's believed the pieces by Antonello da Messina were taken from the Regional Interdisciplinary Museum of Messina in Sicily on Saturday night.
1: Go posh with high tea, bubbles on arrival, housemade scones, ribbon sandwiches and chocolate profiteroles. Sundays at the Bury Hotel.
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3: Moving on to sport now, and Australia's picking up the pieces from that demoralising 9-wicket loss to Bangladesh in the first test in Darwin. Cam Green's century was the only bright spot in an underwhelming Aussie performance. Captain Pat Cummins admitting the batting group failed to fire.
4: I think it's pretty clear it's not quite functioning as well as we'd like as a group, so I'm sure the batters will get together and talk about, you know, maybe review some footage, review methods, their approaches to how they were this week, and you know, we need to make some changes to our style. We've got a week or so.
3: And that is the latest in news and sport.
1: As the days get longer, get out and experience new flavours from the Brews and Bites menu on the deck at the Renmark Club, the club we love.
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5: 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It's going to be a bit of a rainy day today. 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Showers tomorrow with a top of 18, 21 with a possible storm Wednesday, and a possible shower on Thursday.
6: Today, a max of 18 degrees, and right now at the Davilly's Air Conditioned Weather Station, it's 8.
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1: Greatest businessman of all time is about to give you a great tip. So today is National Thrift Shop Day. And what I like to do when I go to a thrift shop is I like to find something that I think is old and chuck on my Google lens and Google reverse search. Now, this possibly shows you that you can get something online that could be worth like, you know, $15,000, $25,000.
0: You never know what you could find in store.
1: But it is a little bit of a trap because some people might be selling that for that price and it's not actually worth that price.
0: Okay.
1: So what you need to do is have a look at what has been sold for that price, not what has been selling. And once you do that, that's when you find out the actual price of the product. You buy that product there and then you resell it.
0: I like it. Now, a lot of people do this with clothes. They'll put it on Depop and Vinted and up the price. It's definitely dodgy and people don't like it, but you can make money from this for sure.
1: And that is my dodgy business tip of the week, Magic 931.

0: Magic 931. We had a bit of an emotional day on Friday, Zach.
1: Yeah, that's right. You decided to chuck on some funeral music when we were going for a bit of a drive as well.
0: It was a farewell, a goodbye to someone very near and dear to us. We'll tell you what happened up after this. Magic 931.
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0: After many weeks of trying to rehome Zach's rooster, he finally got a new home on Friday.
1: Goodbye, my lover. Goodbye, my friend.
0: We'll tell you how it all went and whether he's settling in well up next on
1: so
0: Magic.
1: So sad.

0: we said sayonara to Mr. Ed Sheeran on Friday.
1: No yes. more of that. That's someone else's problem now.
0: That's correct. We put him in a nice little suit as well, and he looked absolutely dashing. We'll put some photos up on the Instagram and Facebook pages. Mm. And what I love the most is when we took him down, I dropped him down into the new coop that he was going to go.
1: Yeah.
0: He hid. He ripped off his suit and then legged it straight to the lady. So they didn't even see his first impression.
1: He went, I'm gonna show off my assets and I'm going to chase these women down. But now he's found a nice place at Jody's over in Lyrup, and he seems like he's going to be thriving there, Zach.
0: It seems absolutely amazing. But there is a little bit of a sting in this tale, believe it or not, because after all that happened, I still received a call from the council, still receiving complaints.
1: Really?
0: Even though it was supposed to be the day that I sent him. That was the three-week period.
1: What did the council say this time?
0: They said, oh, we're still getting complaints. And I'm like, of course you're still getting complaints, because I still had it. Unfortunately, I got rid of him today.
1: Yeah.
0: Oh, and it's not unfortunate. And I'm like, well, it's unfortunate for me, mate. Yeah. I was very emotional.
1: Yeah, but you know what? He's off in a better place now. He's gone from 6 chickens to 8 hens he gets to spend time
0: with.
1: In a beautiful backyard, and I think he's going to be in a gorgeous place.
0: That's right, and I'm really grateful that for Jody for being able to rehome my rooster. And thank you, everyone, as well, for asking me how everything's going with the roosters out there in the world of the Riverland. And that is the end of the segment, unfortunately.
1: That's it. The rooster's been rehomed.
0: Yes.
1: Stay tuned for more poultry stories.
0: That's right. During the bird flu, yeah.
1: Magic 931.

0: Magic 931. Hope you're having a beautiful Monday morning. It's 24 past 7. Zach, I was at a trivia night on Saturday night, and I have to thank all this rooster chat that we've been doing, because one of the questions was, if a rooster lays an egg on a roof, which side does it fall to?
1: Oh, my goodness.
0: And I went, because of my co-host, I'm going to get this one right. Roosters don't lay eggs.
1: And that's why I had to get rid of the bloody thing.
0: Magic 931.

0: Residency in Las Vegas, but here at Magic 931, you could be having a 5-night trip to Las Vegas to the iHeart Music Festival, Zach.
1: That's right. You can go see bands such as Goo Goo Dolls, Weezer, Snoop Dogg. He used to be called Snoop Doggy Dog. Remember that?
0: Remember when he went through the Snoop Lion phase?
1: Oh, yes, of course.
0: Well,
1: the
0: this
1: reggae
0: is
1: years.
0: 5-star accommodation right on the strip. Fancy, fancy transfers and pretty much everything paid for. Plus, they're going to throw in $300 of spending money.
1: No, $3,000
0: of spending money. Oh, yeah, no,
1: $3,000. That's right.
0: Website, magic931.com.au. 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
1: And then someone can steal that standby, that amazing opportunity could be lost.
0: Getting another name on the standby list this morning, whether they registered or whether they're a thief, it's Magic 931 into new sport and weather now.
2: 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This is your news. Now,
3: with the latest, I'm Lucky Winnell. The need for agency staffing is said to be impacting local health budgets. It's been reported the local health network overspent last financial year by 0.25%. A need to take on more agency staff was reported as a key factor, with the health network now working to secure workforce needs and reduce the reliance on agency staffing. Loans to first home buyers in South Australia are on the rise, jumping 20% in the March quarter. Housing Minister Nick Champion says it's the outcome of a public policy to get first home buyers into newly built properties.
4: And these are really incredible figures. We are, you know, going forwards when every other mainland state is going backwards.
3: Southern Mallee Council has approved a 9.6% rate increase as it looks to improve its road network. The increase is expected to raise an additional $532,000 in revenue, with roads remaining council's largest area of spending. The decision was made at a recent special council meeting, which also saw the adoption of a new clay roads policy. Looking at sport, with now one round to play, the last spot in the Riverland Football League finals remains up for grabs. Berry's thumping win Saturday sees them now locked in third, while Loxton North and Loxton will battle for the final spot in the four. Saturday, just gone, saw Berry defeat Loxton North 21-11-137 to Loxton North 6-11-47, while at Loxton, the Tigers managed just 2-10-22 to Wakery's 8-8-56. And at Renmark, Barmara Monash kept their slim minor premiership chances alive with a 6-10-46 win over Renmark, with the Rovers scoring 4-8-32. Now you're up to date. I'm Lockie Winnell.
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5: Good morning, I'm Britt Aylin. Tasmanian authorities are looking into the death of a man in custody at the Hobart Reception Prison. Staff reportedly found him unresponsive in his cell. He'd been arrested the previous afternoon in relation to a wounding incident. Meantime, in Melbourne, police are investigating the circumstances surrounding the death of a 37-year-old man shortly after his arrest at Clayton Railway Station. Authorities say he was tasered while advancing towards officers with a knife. He collapsed at the scene and was unable to be revived. There'll be more money in the pockets of food delivery riders from today. It's thanks to guaranteed minimum pay rates and workplace protections kicking in for workers on major platforms like Uber Eats and DoorDash. They'll receive at least $31 an hour during active jobs and will be protected under accident insurance. And Deborah Mailman's become the first Indigenous person to be inducted into the Logies Hall of Fame. The late Sam Neill was posthumously awarded Best Actor less than a month after his death, while Sam Pang took home the coveted Gold Logie.
2: Be a sport. 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Saturdays at the Berry Hotel. Magic 931 Sport. Now.
5: In sport, the AFL's top 10's now locked in after last night's dramatic draw between Carlton and the Western Bulldogs. The Blues kicking a goal in the dying stages to leave the scores locked at 82 apiece. Sydney and GWS took out yesterday's other matches. West Tigers have slumped to an eighth consecutive defeat in the NRL, going down 24-22 to the Dragons at CommBank Stadium. And the Knights have locked in a finals berth with a 36-26 win over the Titans in Newcastle. That's the latest in news and sport.
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1: Rain is coming down.
0: Sure is. It's going to be a wet week across the Riverland. Showers tomorrow as well with a top of 18. Partly cloudy and 21 on Wednesday. A possible storm coming that day. And then on Thursday, partly cloudy with a chance of a thunderstorm in the morning. Top of 19.
1: Today, a max of 18 degrees. And right now at the Davili's Air Conditioning Weather Station, it's 8.
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0: right across the Riverlands. 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
1: That's right. TV's Night of Nights, hosted by none other than Robert Irwin. He had an opening montage. They always try and leave that for the comedians.
0: Mm-hmm.
1: Sam Pang's been doing it the last few years, Tom Gleason, Dave Hughes. But he decided to do it himself. And what I love about this was he had, like, he just went no holds barred. And here's one of the bits.
2: Going. But before we do, just a quick little bit of housekeeping. Unfortunately, Karl Stefanovic didn't RSVP tonight. Which means we didn't have to hire quite as many bartenders. But we've kept him a spare seat, just in case. It's over there to the right. The far right.
1: Pretty clever there by Mr. Robert Irwin.
0: I wonder how nervous he was to make some of these cracks, because he's kind of like stayed out of the spotlight for a while. Well, not stayed out of the spotlight, but he doesn't really put his political nose into things.
1: I think he's right at home. That's what it felt like.
0: I'm loving seeing him shine. I could talk forever about Robert Irwin and how great I think he is as a person and Australian.
1: Talking about Robert Irwin, though, he also chucked on his Australia Zoo outfit as well and decided to, you know, get some snakes out and put some snakes out to the people as
0: well.
1: Well,
0: in a 3-hour program, I mean, plenty would be going on.
1: Yeah.
0: Let's talk about some of the awards. What do you reckon took place for the best entertainment program? What do you reckon has Australia sitting down in front of the TV every night, Zach?
1: It's got to be Tipping Point, doesn't it?
0: Of course it was Tipping Point. Love a bit of Tipping Point.
1: Of course, Todd Woodbridge, the man.
0: Start off your day with Magic 931, end it with Tipping Point.
1: That's it.
0: Best reality TV program didn't go to Big Brother. It went to MasterChef Australia.
1: Oh, yes, of course.
0: Best children's program. Surprisingly, Bluey, not even nominated, went to Play School.
1: Yeah, Bluey wasn't nominated because they haven't made a new series this year. So Play School, 60 years, still going strong. What an amazing show.
0: And the most popular presenter, to no surprise, Mr. Robert Irwin.
1: Of course, I'm a celebrity, get me out of here. He did make a joke about Channel 10 saying that it was one of the most, going to be the most popular channel, popular shows on the channel, and you won't ever lose your job.
0: Yeah.
1: And then next year it's now on 7.
0: No one is safe.
1: Exactly.
0: No one is safe. Hey, we've still got more to talk about with the Logie Awards, Australia's most popular TV show revealed. We'll do it next. Magic.

0: Magic 931, and we got something pretty exciting coming to the Riverlands starting next week.
1: That's right. 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
0: Yeah, so we're calling on businesses and members of the community to come up with some things that they can put into this auction. It might be an experience, a stay in a hotel room, a dining night out, anything. 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
1: We are raising money for the Royal Flying Doctor Service. 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
0: 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This is
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15: But last night we did have the Logies on. We're talking Hall of Fame up next, Best New Talent, the Gold Logie, and even the Riverland got a mention in the Logie Awards last night.
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0: Abby on Magic 931. It was the Logie Awards last night. I managed to skip all of it, Zach.
1: I don't know how you did that. One that I want to give an honourable mention to, the Graham Kennedy Award for Most Popular New Talent, Lila McGuire from Gooligong, the miniseries. No word of a lie, she just looked exactly like Yvonne Gooligong would have back when she was in her 20s.
0: Aww.
1: She did an amazing job there, so well done to her. And also the Hall of Fame. Deborah Mailman won a Hall of Fame induction. She's the first ever Indigenous Australian to have that honour. And also a TV show was nominated, Country Practice. A show about a hospital, a general hospital in a small country town. Just reminds me a little bit of like what the Riverland is like in a way. You know, all the country stories.
0: Yeah, I want a camera crew inside of the Berry Hospital.
1: That's right. That would be actually pretty epic. And what happened when Molly died in Country Practice, it was a national tragedy. Like, people were writing obituaries in the paper for it.
0: Aww.
1: It was almost like a real person had died. So the next one, Andrew Denton also won a Hall of Fame induction. He's, you know, done a lot of interviews over the time. In one episode of one of his shows, he interviewed Chopper and then interviewed Rhonda Birchmore. Like, think about the broadness of those two artists.
0: It's kind of like when we play Coldplay followed by Limp Bizkit.
1: Yeah, pretty much. Exactly right.
0: Let's talk about the Gold Logie, Zach.
1: Of course. The Gold Logie was represented by none other than Sharon Shredlecki from Kath and Kim, which was a very emotional time because obviously Magnus Sebaski's been going through a big cancer battle.
0: Yeah.
1: There was not a dry eye in sight when her character came out and announced the Gold Logie. And that was because Kath and Kim won the best show of all time over the last 70 years. But yes, Sam Pang was the winner of the Gold Logie, one of the first comedians since Tom Gleason to win the award.
0: There you go.
1: Yeah.
0: An absolutely fire night of the Logie Awards. But there was a Riverland mention. Last night there was a special category for Best Op Shop in the Riverland.
1: Oh, nice.
0: Which funnily falls on Op Shop Day. Best Op Shop goes to the Renmark Op Shop, right across the road from Harvey Norman Renmark, funnily enough.
1: One of the best op shops in the Riverland, no word of a lie. It is huge.
0: Voted by Australia, Magic 931.

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5: With the latest, I'm Lucky Winnell. The need for agency staffing in a challenging environment has seen a health network overspend. The Riverland Mallee Coorong Local Health Network operated with a budget of $280.4 million in the 2025-26 financial year, with it now looking at a projected end-of-year deficit of $700,000. This represents just 0.25%, with the health network CEO, Wayne Champion, saying they continue to face workforce shortages that have increased the reliance on agency staff and associated costs. Now, the local health network is investing further in local workforce initiatives to reduce the reliance on agency staff. Southern Mallee ratepayers are set to pay more, with council approving a 9.6% rate rise. The increase is expected to generate an extra $532,000 in revenue, with road infrastructure remaining council's biggest area of expenditure. The decision was made at a recent special meeting of council, where councillors also adopted a new clay roads policy as part of ongoing efforts to improve the district's road network. On top of road resheeting works, the adopted budget will see council's borrowings decrease by over $190,000. Looking at sport, and Loxton North have moved into second spot on the Riverland A1 netball ladder after a hard-fought win over Berry. North withstood a late charge from the Berry side to claim a 45-39 victory on Friday night. In the other A1 clash, Barmera defeated an improved Renmark outfit 51-44. The final minor round fixtures this week will decide who secures an all-important double chance, with Berry taking on Renmark, while Loxton North faces ladder leaders Loxton. Now you're up to date. I'm Lockie Whittle.
0: EKM Accounting Berry. 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
7: Good morning, I'm Brit Aylin. 1.7 million Aussies are unprotected against measles, according to a landmark study from the National Centre for Immunisation Research. It's found nearly 7 in every 100 are likely to have insufficient protection against the virus, prompting fears of further local

0: local outbreaks. A man has died after a standoff with police at a Melbourne train station. Officers responded to reports of a man with a knife just after 7 last night. Authorities say he was tasered and arrested before collapsing at the scene, unable to be revived. Meantime, in Hobart, professional standards investigation's been launched into the death of a man in a prison reception centre. He'd been taken into custody in relation to a wounding incident before staff reportedly found him unresponsive in his cell. And Sam Pang has been crowned Australia's most popular TV personality at the 66th TV Week Logie Awards. He was handed the prize by TV veteran Magda Szubanski in character as Sharon Strzelecki moments after Kath and Kim had been named as Australia's favourite TV show of the past 70 years.
1: Go posh with high tea, bubbles on arrival, housemade scones, ribbon sandwiches and chocolate profiteroles. Sundays at the Berry Hotel.
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0: In sports, celebrations are continuing for Bangladesh this morning after the historic test win over Australia in Darwin. The Tigers took out the opening test by 9 wickets yesterday, their first ever victory on Aussie soil. Our skipper, Pat Cummins, still lost as to what exactly went wrong.
3: You know, it's hard to put your finger on. Just felt like we just didn't get off to a great start, and kind of once you're behind on a pretty good wicket against a pretty good side, it was kind of really hard to wrestle the momentum back.
0: And that is the latest in news and sport.
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6: The rain is coming. The rain is coming. The rain is coming.
7: It's going to be a very wet week. Potentially. You never really know what the skies are going to produce.
6: No, you can never trust a forecast, can you?
7: Partly cloudy today. Showers tomorrow with a top of 18. A possible storm on Wednesday. Top of 21, though. And then a possible shower and 19 on Thursday.
6: Today, a max of 18 degrees. And right now, at the Divinity Air Conditioning Weather Station, it's 9.
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7: Creepy Evan, an awesome start to your Monday. 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

0: Magic 931. Hope you're having a beautiful Monday morning. Glenda joins us on the show from the Murray Pioneer today to talk all things Riverland Rose and Garden Festival. Morning, Glenda.
1: Morning, Tabby and Zach.
2: Good morning.
0: Now, it is going ahead. We're so excited. October couldn't come soon enough. And the Rose Garden Festival is looking a little different this year.
1: It is. There's a couple of new things this year. It's very exciting, given that, you know, we all know earlier on in the year it was in question as to whether it would go ahead or not. Myself, I've got a couple of different hats on today. I obviously work for the Pioneer and we produce the guide, but I'm also a member of the committee. So I've got lots of exciting things to share with you guys.
0: Cool.
2: Looking forward to it.
0: So the guide is out on Wednesday in the Murray Pioneer.
1: That's right. So make sure you get your Pioneer this Wednesday and you can pick up your free copy of the guide.
2: And I'm guessing it's going to be another beautiful, vibrant-looking guide as well.
1: It looks sensational. The girls at the Pioneer have done an amazing job this year creating it and putting it all together. Yeah, it looks really, really good.
0: So tell us about this new thing that's taking place called Streets in Bloom.
1: Yeah, so Streets in Bloom is a new part of the festival this year. And this is where people who maybe just want to dip their toes in the water, I suppose, to see what it would be like to open up their garden without actually opening up their garden. So you can view these gardens from the street, so like a drive-by almost, I suppose, like Christmas lights if you're driving around. So we have a full list of all of these locations will be in the guide, of course, and you can go for a beautiful little drive around and check out some of these gardens.
0: That's really nice. But if for people who... the real magic is in the backyard. Your traditional open gardens will still be happening?
1: Absolutely. So we actually have a heap of open gardens this year, which is fantastic. We've had a lot of people jump on. We've got 32 open gardens across the entire Riverland this year. So I think that might be even a record for the number of open gardens that we have. So, no excuse to get out anywhere across the Riverland and check out some of these gardens. Everything's in the guide that you need to know where they are.
2: So with the open gardens, are they open at specific times as well?
1: They are, yes. And so in the guide, it will tell you what time, what day, etc. Just remind everyone to bring some cash with them, because most of these open gardens do a donation to a charity. They just collect that as you go in. It's normally $2 or something like that. But check the guide for all of them.
2: Always use cash, definitely. Mm-hmm.
0: Cash is king. Yeah. It is always a really beautiful afternoon spent just going and checking out some of these gardens. But on top of the open gardens and things like that, you've also got a bunch of events and attractions happening.
1: We do, as always, lots of stuff going on. We've got the display at the Institute. So this year's theme is Wheels in Motion. So there's going to be lots of beautiful flowers. And I think last year when I went in there, the thing that struck me was as soon as you walk into the Institute, the smell just hits you of all of the flowers. It's incredible. And the work that's done to put that together by the committee and the volunteers is unbelievable. It just appears and then disappears as quick as it appears. So it's get in there and check it out. It's unbelievable.
0: All right. Now, one of the biggest things about Riverland Rose and Garden Festival is the gala dinner.
1: Yes, that is a big event.
0: We have to get to a song. We need to take a little break. You happy to stick around and then we'll talk all about the gala dinner?
1: Absolutely.
0: Yep. Beautiful. Magic 931. On a train.

0: Magic 931, welcoming Glenda from the Murray Pioneer back to the show, talking Rose and Garden Festival.
1: So there's a gala dinner that you apparently went to last year, Tabby.
0: I've been 2 years in a row. Ooh. It is probably my highlight of the Riverland calendar because it's an excuse to put on your best frock, participate in a couple of competitions, win some prizes, and have a fabulous dinner. Glenda, what is the go in 2026?
2: Oh, yeah, absolutely. The same as previous years. It's going to be a fantastic night. And this is what I've sort of been saying for the last few years. This event is appealing to all ages. So anyone from in their 20s through to your 70s, your 80s, it's going to be a fantastic night. It's at the Renmark Club this year, so on the beautiful new deck that they have there. Mm. It is privately screened and sectioned off, so it will be a private event, but you will have access. It's going to be part on the deck, part in the function room. So the canapes will, as people arrive, will be out on the deck having a drink. You'll be greeted with a drink when you arrive.
0: And it's such a beautiful time of year where we're moving out of the cold, warming up. It is so great.
2: Absolutely. And it's the 9th of October that this is going to be on. It's the Friday night. Of course, we've got Cerez providing the entertainment for the night as well. Beautiful. He'll be doing a bit of DJing for us. We, again, will have our Monster Cash Raffle. So that's a $2,000 top prize that will be, you know, the result will be drawn on the night of the gala. You don't necessarily have to be there if you've bought tickets for the raffle, but it would be great if you were. And we have, of course, our third year in a row, the best dress, the Riverland Rose. Who's it going to be this year?
0: Not me. I'll be a judge again, but something for you, Zach.
1: A judge?
0: Oh, yes. They've had me judging the fashion.
2: Yep.
1: Wow.
0: It's a lot of fun, but something, it's going to be you, Nesta from Harvey Norman, and probably Hugh, the editor of the Murray Pioneer, going head-to-head. For the Riverland Thorn.
2: Yeah.
1: Oh, what?
2: A little bit of controversy last year. Nesta was pipped at the post by Hugh, and he wasn't happy about it. So I think he's gunning for revenge.
1: So you want to win the Thorn prize, do you?
0: Yeah, it's the best dressed male. Yeah.
1: Oh, right.
0: Yep. The roses.
1: Okay.
2: That's right. Again, we've got all the prizes, fantastic prizes. We've got Harvey Norman jumped on board. We've got over $1,800 in prizes from Harvey Norman, $100 cash from the Murray Pioneer, Tubbs Landscaping. We've got Dream Pick Photography, Remark Flower House, Dimples, The Beauty Spot, Glow Beauty, The Wool Shed, 23rd Street, Poringa IGA, Almond Hut, wonderful massage, and Angles Family Winemakers, and a little company called Suds on the Murray with some soaps, gift packs.
0: So exciting.
1: Would you want me to chuck in a dozen eggs for you as well?
2: Yeah, absolutely.
1: Done.
0: She probably would take that. Yeah. Glenda from the Murray Pioneer here representing Riverland Rose and Garden Festival, which is kicking off when?
2: The festival starts on the 9th of October and runs for 10 days. Get out, see the gardens, smell the roses, and get to the gala dinner.
1: Looking forward to getting that guide in the Murray Pioneer, that's for sure.
0: Glenda, thank you so much for joining us on the show this morning.
2: Thank you so much.
0: Magic 931.

0: Right across the Riverland, it's Magic 931. Happy Monday morning, the 17th of August. Indie T, your name's being called out for Steal My Standby, 858-23-931.
1: That's right, you got about 15 minutes left to call, is that
0: yeah,
1: right?
0: Yeah, 15 minutes if we're being generous before we open up the phone lines to let someone swoop in and steal your spot.
1: That's right, love a good flogging.
0: Indie T from New Residents. Give us a call back, 858-23-931. In the meantime, getting into new sport and weather with Lockie.
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3: With the latest, I'm Lockie Winnell. Police say motorists who continue to drug drive can expect to be caught. Two drivers allegedly returned positive roadside drug tests for methamphetamine during separate traffic stops in the Riverland late last week. A Blanchetown man was arrested on an outstanding warrant after being stopped on the Sturt Highway, with police alleging he was also unlicensed. Meanwhile, a man from Renmark West was stopped on 15th Street, Renmark, Thursday, and allegedly returned a positive result to methamphetamine. Both drivers may face drug driving charges pending forensic analysis results. Hotel Redmark has been recognised among the state's best, making the finals of the 2026 Hotels Association Industry Awards for Excellence. The Riverland venue is a finalist in four categories, including tourism and regional promotion, general restaurant, outstanding community service, achievement and bistro. Hotel Redmark has thanked its staff for their passion and hard work, along with the support of the local community. The winners will be announced at the Industry Awards in October. Looking at sport, with one round remaining in Riverland Football League 2026 season, the battle for the finals berth is going to go down to the wire. Berry has locked away third spot after a dominant 137-47 win over Loxton North Saturday. Meanwhile, the Loxton Tigers remain in the finals hunt despite a loss at home to Wakery, 8-8-56 to 2-10-22. Meanwhile, Barmy Monash kept its minor premiership hopes alive with a 46-32 win over Renmark, with Barmy Monash only getting the upper hand late in the game. The final round will now decide which of Loxton or Loxton North claims the last spot in this year's final series. Now you're up to date. I'm Lockie Winnell.
2: Let Dad choose his own style this Father's Day with a gift voucher from Yates and Renmark.
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5: Morning, I'm Britt Aylin. Gig economy workers are set for a pay boost from today, with new minimum standards applying across the food delivery sector. It means those working for platforms like DoorDash and Uber Eats will receive guaranteed minimum earnings while on the job, along with access to insurance coverage. Barnaby Joyce has defended his party's calls for more freedoms when it comes to accessing super, with One Nation arguing for those doing it tough to be able to dip into their savings.
6: Surely it's their money and we should give a little bit more respect about what they can do with their own money.
5: They're on Seven. Meantime, there's a push this morning for fixed four-year federal terms. The group Four Year Terms Australia claims the change would make it easier for governments to tackle major reforms and provide up to $93 billion in economic benefits over the next 20 years. And four Renaissance paintings have reportedly been stolen from an Italian art museum. Italy's culture minister says three panels from Antonella da Messina's Polyptych of San Gregorio, as well as the Madonna with Child and Christ in Pietà, were taken from the Regional Interdisciplinary Museum of Messina in Sicily on Saturday night.
2: Be a sport. Take a mate to Bottomless Brunch, including food and a two-hour beverage package. Saturdays at the Berry Hotel.
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5: In sport, Newcastle's made a stunning rise from wooden spooners to NRL finalists. A 36-26 victory over the Titans, sealing the Knights' spot in the top eight. Meantime, Jerome Luai is holding himself accountable following the Tigers' 24-22 loss to the Dragons. The Blues have locked in an AFL finals spot after a thrilling draw with the Bulldogs last night at Marvel Stadium. And West Coast has been smashed by GWS, losing by 54 points at NG Stadium in Sydney. That is the latest in news and sport.
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1: Currently, the forecast is offering us fake news, Tabby.
0: What's that?
1: There's no rain.
0: Yeah, it's pretty nice outside.
1: It's very nice outside.
0: A little bit cold, though, but we are expecting a shower or two a bit later on in the day. Showers tomorrow with a top of 18, a possible thunderstorm on Wednesday, but a top of 21, and then a possible shower again on Thursday.
1: Today, a max of 18 degrees, and right now, at the Davilly's Air Conditioning Weather Station, it's 10.
2: 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It's Magic 931's Zach and Tabby.
0: I'm on the edge of my seat, Zach.
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0: J-Bomb. Taking on Alanis Morissette this morning. You with Zach and Tabby on Magic.
1: Up next, pencil it in. And there's a fair few events happening this week around the Riverlands, Abby.
0: Yeah, a little bit of something for everybody. But my highlight is going to be held on Sunday at Monash. That's next on Magic. I am.

0: 131. Zach, it's time to open up the phone lines for Steal My Standby. NDT failed to call back.
1: That's right. The timer is up. It started beeping during that song. It was going insane. She hasn't called. Oh, that means we can open the line up to anyone.
0: 858-23-931. Give us a call. You can steal Indy's standby. Get your name on the shortlist for Las Vegas.
1: Let's flog it.
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0: HP or not HP? There's heaps happening around the Riverland, so make sure you pencil it in.
1: Kicking things off with something taking place at the Berry War Memorial tomorrow. Tuesday is Vietnam Veterans Day, so between 11 and 12, there's going to be a ceremony.
2: Always good to honour the Vietnam vets as well.
1: Yeah, we got a big population here in the Riverland who did serve, and so definitely if you have time in your day, get on down there and be a part of something super special.
2: Also on Tuesday, the Riverland Young Professionals are doing their meet and mingle at the Berry Hotel.
1: Nice.
2: They usually do this all around the Riverland. Over the last couple of months, they've done a pickleball. They've also done a few walks around the Riverland, so they are a great group to get involved. Head down to the Berry Hotel and follow them on Facebook as well.
1: 100%. And then on Sunday, the Grant Telfer statue will be unveiled at Monash Playground. I'm picturing the size of the statue of David.
2: Yes.
1: Hopefully a little bit more clothed.
2: Yes.
1: Coated in gold, potentially, right out the front of the Riverland's most dangerous playground.
2: And what I think would be great is if you could actually climb it as well.
1: Ah.
2: Yeah, so make it climbable.
1: Yeah, like, would you go rock climbing or would you go, like, ladder on the back of him?
2: Oh, definitely a ladder because you can fall on the ladder, you know?
1: Oh, okay, all right. With a bit of padding on that.
2: Yeah,
1: they've actually done a really good job at making Monash a lot more safe now.
2: Yeah.
1: Safer, probably less fun.
2: Yeah, way less fun.
1: You can always check out our website, magic931.com.au, the Wheels & Co. and Total Tools street sheet for all of the details on these events. It's Magic 931.
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1: Jaden has given us a call.
2: So you're ready to steal the standby, are you?
20: Oh, I sure am. I don't actually know what I've called up for. I've just turned the radio on.
2: listen to that. So,
20: something about someone missed out and call up to win something.
1: What do you think we're giving away?
20: Oh, I don't actually you know. What do you guys give away?
1: We're giving away a place on the standby list to go to Las Vegas next month.
20: Oh, yeah?
1: Yeah, that's pretty chill.
20: Yeah, not bad.
1: Yeah?
2: Yeah. Yeah. How's your passport looking? Do you have a passport currently?
20: Oh, I don't actually have a passport, no. I've never been overseas.
1: Oh, Jaden, well, you know what? I appreciate your participation here, trying to get yourself on the standby list, but we do need someone with a current passport. Are you over 21 at least?
20: Oh, yeah.
2: Okay. Oh, yeah, no, that's okay. All right. I really do appreciate that you were just interested in flogging anything, though. I love that.
20: Yeah.
1: Jaden.
20: No, that's it. I was pretty keen. Nah. All right, easy, guys. I've got to get back to running the Harvey Norman warehouse.
1: You go do that.
2: Thank you very much.
1: Unfortunately, Jaden, illegible, which means we do still have another place on the standby list. Have to be over 21, have a current passport for Steal My Standby, because NDT did not call back.
2: That's right.
1: Magic 931. Cheers, Jaden, for giving us the call.
20: Take care, guys.

0: Harvey Norman, Redmark. They are your betting experts. You're with Zach and Tabby on Magic 931.
1: Daniel from Redmark, he's gotten in on a last chance opportunity to steal the standby, Zach.
0: That's right.
2: How good is that? Awesome.
0: That's a second chance as well.
1: All right.
2: Oh, really?
1: Daniel.
2: That's awesome.
1: You have to meet a certain amount of criteria, though.
2: Yeah.
1: Are you over 21?
2: Yes, I am.
1: Great.
0: Do you have a passport?
2: Yeah, definitely do.
0: There we
1: Daniel,
0: go.
1: Daniel, you're on the standby list officially.
0: Well done.
2: I have a feeling I'm going to win this for sure.
1: Really?
0: Oh, beautiful.
1: What's special about Daniel from Renmark? What do you do?
2: What do I do?
1: Yeah.
2: I'm a renderer, so.
1: I think I know the kind of crew you're. Are you friends with someone called Ash?
2: Oh, I could be.
0: Yeah, these guys love stealing stuff by the sounds of it.
1: The magic medicines.
2: Yeah,
1: medicines.
2: We love listening to the radio, you know.
1: You guys are the best. Alrighty, Daniel, you are on the standby list for Steal My Standby. Who would you want to see the most?
2: Probably Snoop Dogg, I reckon.
0: Yeah,
1: alrighty.
0: Nice.
1: Daniel, we'll let you get back to your rendering. Well done swiftly stealing that place from Indy.
2: Awesome. Thanks very much.
1: Steal My Standby taking place the rest of the week. You're on Magic 931.

0: You're with Zach and Tabby. It's beautiful vibes here across the Riverland this morning.
1: Such good feels, you know, a still and then a takeaway and then another still.
0: Yeah, for Still My Standby, of course.
1: So much going on for Still My Standby.
0: Another shot tomorrow to get your name on the standby list. 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Tomorrow, though, I'm very excited because we're talking to the most popular magician in Australia, Cosentino.
1: Yeah, that's right. He's heading down to the Chaffey Theatre on next Monday.
0: Yeah, exactly right.
1: That's right. And we're also going to do Tabby the Tired Ass as well.
0: Yeah, a money-saving hack for you, as well as, are we doing TikTok? I don't know. I haven't really been on TikTok recently. We'll see about that. Anyway, got to go. Have a great rest of your Monday. We'll catch up tomorrow.
1: Stay beautiful, Riverland.
0: Bye.
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12: With the latest, I'm Lockie Winnell. Upstream tributaries continue to boost River Murray flows into South Australia, with another pulse of water expected to arrive towards the end of August. Flows at the SA border were sitting around 22.5 gigalitres a day last Friday and are forecast to ease to around 18 gigalitres a day by this Friday. Storage at Lake Victoria now sits close to 98% capacity, with releases making up approximately 3% of the flow to South Australia. Efforts to return a historic River Murray paddle boat to full operation have hit a legislative roadblock. The PV Amphibious returned to the Riverland last year under new ownership, with restoration works underway to bring the vessel back into survey. However, while the work can be completed under heritage vessel exemptions, current legislation requires those vessels to be owned by a non-for-profit entity. The operators have now written to the relevant ministers seeking changes, saying that would allow the historic vessel to return to service and potentially become a major tourism drawcard. The over 100-year-old vessel has close ties to the Riverland, being moored at Acuna Station for several years.

0: And there's been a surge in first home buyer loans in South Australia. Housing Minister Nick Champion says SA recorded a 20% surge in loans, defying a national downturn.
1: And that's just an outcome of our public policy, which is all about getting first home buyers into newly built homes, expanding finance to new home buyers.
0: Hey, you're up to date. I'm Lockie Whittle.
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4: Hi, I'm Britt Aylin. More than half of voters believe the Albanese government is handling immigration in an unplanned and unmanaged way, while most Aussies believe current immigration levels are too high. Those are just some of the findings from this morning's Resolve poll. While Home Affairs Minister Tony Burke won't say when Labor will reveal its migration plan.
5: We're going through a detailed policy process where you look at every possible consequence.
4: We're being warned to check our measles vaccination status after a new study found 7 in every 100 Australians are not protected. It's raised fears of community outbreaks linked to overseas travel as childhood vaccination levels continue to shrink. While unprotected infants are most at risk, the 15 to 35 age group makes up around half of all recent cases. And Sam Pang has taken out the top honour in Aussie TV. The comedian awarded the Gold Logie for Most Popular Personality at last night's award ceremony.
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4: In sport, Bangladesh is toasting an historic 9-wicket test victory on Aussie soil. The Tigers chased down 57 runs after dismissing the hosts for 284 on day 4 in Darwin. Spinner Mehedi Miraz telling Fox Sports it's an unbelievable feeling.
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4: And Novak Djokovic says he was made the villain of the world after he was deported from Australia for being unvaccinated during the pandemic.
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8: Ellie from the Bureau joins us. It's going to be a bit of weird weather ahead of us this week, Ellie.
9: Yeah, certainly will be quite the mixed bag this week. And I mean, to start off the week, we're looking a little bit overcast out there. There's a bit of mid-level cloud that's moving over areas of the Murray. And generally, that's due to a mid-level low that's extending over broad parts of the state. So it's bringing plenty of areas of cloud through central and northern districts and even some of that extending into some of the eastern border districts, particularly over the Murray. We could see the potential for some showers to some of the more northern extents. Could see a light spot or two for Renmark itself, but generally today will be more on the drier side in comparison to Tuesday and Wednesday, where we are likely to see some more showers about parts. So once we get into tomorrow, we do see this mid-level low extending over more eastern districts, and that will mean for some showers, even the potential for an isolated storm. So into tomorrow, we could be looking at rainfall totals between, say, 2 to maybe 10 millimetres for some parts, particularly if we did see some of those storms popping up during Tuesday. Even into Wednesday, we may see similar conditions continuing as this mid-level low does move over. And eventually a trough that will move in from the west and generally start to push some of the system out of the state and will mean for the later part of the week to be sitting more in a westerly flow with a bit of a ridge moving over into the weekend. So temperatures today, whilst at the moment out there, it's somewhere between about 8 or 9 degrees across the region. It's a little bit cooler through places such as Murray Bridge. But generally today, we're looking at temperatures heading into the high teens, to about 18 degrees for Renmark, same for Wakery, whilst Murray Bridge, 19 degrees today. Karoonda, a top of 18 degrees, and same for Lamoureux. Now, into tomorrow, could be a touch cooler or relatively similar for most places. It's into Wednesday that we could be seeing temperatures getting up into the low 20s. So it'll be quite mild somewhat during the next few days before the later part of the week we will see those temperatures dip back down again.
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